Sometimes you just gotta chuck your principles out the window and go see the blockbuster. This composer wrote this piece for pure pleasure. It was so fun, he said, working was exuberant. Fun music, coming up. Here is the first movement from Luigi Boccherini's Sextet in E-flat, using an unusual combination of instruments, namely flute, violin, viola, horn, bassoon, and bass.

The first movement from the Sextet in E-flat by Boccherini. Hi, I'm Jake Armerding. So glad to be listening to music together. I like composer Michael Torkey because he sees musical keys as colors. He says the key of D major has been the color blue for him since he was 5 years old. And I've always felt just the same way. D major is 100% blue. Who knows why? Here is his bright blue music.

David Zinman leading the Baltimore Symphony Orchestra, Bright Blue Music by composer Michael Torkey. Torkey said he left all his harmonic aspirations behind in the name of writing something pleasurable, for goodness sake. He just went straight up the middle. Like, you just go out and see the movie with the cliche dialogue and the CGI and the predictable plot because it's fun. It's just fun. And that's enough. Torkey said he took the simplest, most direct, and most pleasurable harmonic approach, 1 and 5 chords, tonic and dominant. And then, quote, an unexpected freedom of expression followed. Working was exuberant. I would leave my outdoor studio and the trees and bushes seemed to dance, and the sky seemed a bright blue. Here's some more blue. It's the Public Quartet performing Deeper Blue by Maz Swift.

0: nice harmonics on the end. Casual, I would call it. Digging Gold and Deeper Blue, two tunes by Maz Swift, performed by the Public Quartet. Some poultry music coming up next.
1: 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I'm Alec Baldwin. Please join me for that as Gustavo Dudamel conducts the New York Philharmonic this week.
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0: Here's some music for poultry, as it were, a piece called With the Wild Geese by the Irish composer Hamilton Hardy. It's important to note, however, that the title refers to expatriate Irish soldiery. The Irish soldiers who enlisted with the French army to fight against the British were known as wild geese. So, the music is in sympathy with the fighting Irish, and of course, it's only right that it's performed here by the Ulster Orchestra.

The Big Finish. It's fall and we're flying with the geese. That was called With the Wild Geese by Irish composer Hamilton Harty, performed by the Ulster Orchestra, as it should be. Bryden Thompson on the podium. The Gold Dust Waltz is coming up.

Noriko Ogawa, with a dance number by Erik Satie called the Gold Dust Waltz. Satie had a specific dance hall in mind when he wrote it, the Bullier Ballroom in Paris. I really wanted it to be the Bullion Ballroom, but, you know, maybe the decor featured a lot of gold dust. I'm not sure. Here's some incidental music by German composer Giacomo Meyerbeer from his comic opera called L'Étoile du Nord, which coincidentally just so happens to be the motto of the U.S. state of Minnesota, the Star of the North. It's one of the few times the English sounds more beautiful than the French. Here's the dance suite performed by the Barcelona Symphony Orchestra.

0: L'Étoile du Nord by Meyer.
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Songwriters are often graced with the title The Next Bob Dylan or The Next Bruce Springsteen. It makes a great quote for the poster, but eventually you run into this problem. You don't want to be Bob Dylan. You want to be yourself. Johannes Brahms got caught in this web in his early 20s when Robert Schumann proclaimed him the next Beethoven. It took him 20 years to get out of Beethoven's shadow. With this, his third symphony, he finally did. A liberated man coming up this hour. Here's a love song from The Bardic Sounds of Johann Caspar Merz.

A love song from the bardic sounds of Johann Kaspar Merz. That was the beautiful playing of contemporary guitarist Rafaela Smits. A critic once said she played with more heart than anybody should be allowed to have. Well, that was nice. Here comes Austrian composer Franz Schubert. In 1817, he produced 5 piano sonatas, a sonata for violin and piano, and roughly 60 songs. Along with this, his only Polonaise. And then he rested.

Violinist Pincus Zukerman conducting and performing with the St. Paul Chamber Orchestra, the Polonaise for Violin and Strings by Franz Schubert. A will-o'-the-wisp, as of course you know, is a creature in folklore that's, well, it's kind of like a ghost light, atmospheric ghost light, and it leads travelers into marshes and bogs and gets them lost and bogged down. If you remember Hinky Punks from Harry Potter, if you remember your Harry Potter, it's the same idea. Here's a famous piece for harp by Alfons Hasselmans that has a certain shimmering texture to it. It's meant to evoke those strange creatures. Halloween's right around the corner.

0: Suzanne MacDonald's playing all the notes, Will o' the Wisps by Alphonse Hassons. Coming up, Brahms steps out of Beethoven's shadow. Finally.
1: On the next Great Lakes Concerts, the Traverse City Philharmonic opens with Mozart's Overture to the Marriage of Figaro, and the Lansing Symphony performs The Planets by Gustav Holst. Saturday at noon,

In your mid-Michigan weather forecast, expect increasing cloud coverage tonight with a low around 45. It'll be mostly cloudy tomorrow with highs in the mid-60s, and expect clouds to gradually clear on Saturday with a high near 68.

Artists are constantly being saddled with this title, the next whomever, the next Dylan, the next Springsteen. And I think any of them would say it's a blessing and a curse. The blessing is that more people, you know, take notice of you. And the curse is that from the get-go, you're sort of locked into this version of that person forever. You can't ever be yourself. You're always trying to be whomever you were compared to. Thanks to a semi-famous eulogy by his friend Robert Schumann, Johannes Brahms was saddled with the title The Next Beethoven. And it led to this creative crisis of sorts. It took him 20 years to sort of get out from under that shadow, escape it. But escape he did with this, his Symphony No. 3.

0: Maren Alsop, leading the London Philharmonic Orchestra, Symphony No. 3 by Brahms. Introspection, coming up next.
1: In your mid-Michigan weather forecast, expect increasing cloud coverage tonight with a low around 45. It'll be mostly cloudy tomorrow with highs in the mid-60s, and expect clouds to gradually clear on Saturday with a high near 68.
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The Toronto Star calls her all that a soloist should be. It's Canadian star violinist and conductor Angèle Dubois with her ensemble La Pieta, with a rendition of a piece by composer Jocelyn Pook called Introspection.

0: That's Angèle Dubois performing on violin and conducting La Pietà, a piece by English composer Jocelyn Pook called Introspection.
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Here's to a man called Charles B. Shepperson, whom you've never heard of. But he's one reason you're hearing this piece. Shepperson was the stepfather of American composer William Grant Still, whose dad died when he was only 3 months old. When Shepperson married Still's mother, the new stepdad took Still to operettas and bought him recordings of classical music that the boy just loved. Here's to the step-parents who do all they can to raise up great kids. More on that later in the hour. Zenobia Powell Perry worked as a professor for much of her life, didn't start composing seriously until she was in her 40s. Here is her Rhapsody for Solo Piano, performed by Sarah Cahill.

Sarah Cahill performing The Rhapsody by Zenobia Powell Perry. Hi, I'm Jake Armerding. So glad to be listening to music with you. Here's some by the great Florence Price, written the year of her death. She died of a stroke in 1953. It's a piece called Nimble Feet from her suite Dances in the Canebrakes. Now, a little history for you. The slave movement was never far from Price's mind, and canebrakes in this case refers to the dense thickets of sugarcane in the deep south that slaves were made to harvest. Happened to be the same thickets that also served at times as a hiding place for escaped slaves, giving just a little extra resonance to the idea of nimble feet. Here's Mayan Chen leading the Chicago Sinfonietta in Nimble Feet.

0: Nimble Feet from Dances in the Canebrakes by Florence Price. Price finished the piano score to that before she died, but wasn't able to orchestrate it. That honor went to our man of the hour, William Grant Still. You'll be hearing from him a little bit later. Here comes our other man of the hour, a man who might be our most exciting clarinetist working today, the great Anthony McGill. Here's Vernon Neal with a profile. It's Rhapsody in Black.
1: Welcome to Your Classical's Rhapsody in Black from APM, where we turn up the voices of Black artists in the world of classical music. I'm Vernon Neal. Clarinetist Anthony McGill is described as a citizen musician who works to promote greater connection, equality, and justice in all that he does. His journey in music started in a grade school band on the south side of Chicago. Anthony's older brother, DeMar, played the flute. He's currently the principal flute of the Seattle Symphony, and Anthony wanted to be just like him. Today, McGill is the principal clarinetist with the New York Philharmonic. Not only that, he's the first Black musician to hold a principal chair in the orchestra's 178-year history. In 2020, he made a recording with the Pacifica Quartet called American Stories. Each piece on the recording deals with identity and a sense of place. Here's how Anthony describes the story behind Four Angels by Richard Daniel Poor.
2: The thematic material based on Black American struggle and civil rights movement was something that he has been a champion of presenting through his musical voice for many years. And this particular piece, which is dedicated to the four girls who were killed in the Birmingham bombing in 1963, as a dedication to the lives that have been lost for freedom in this country. This concept of identities, this is the identity of Richard Daniel Poor. He always tells me his story. We all have the individual stories of growing up. He grew up in Florida, you know, as a Persian American. But it always struck him during the civil rights movement of how you can feel the plight of other people and be a part of a movement in that way, and then use your voice as a composer, as a creator, to share the voices, the stories of others.
1: Certainly the most provocative statement that Anthony has made came shortly after the murder of George Floyd in May of 2020.
2: I think over the years, there have been many of these circumstances that we hear about, that we know of, and that are so depressing and tragic. And then, unfortunately, you're almost numb to it. You're like, oh, that happened again. You know, this is where we live. This is how these things happen. And it's unfortunately a sad acceptance of that. It's a way of going through the world where we have to survive, even though we are kind of attached to the feelings of the pain of the world, you know, and trying to be empathetic with everything that's going in the world. We have to survive, you know.
1: With the clarinet as his voice, Anthony had finally reached a point where he felt he had to say something about all the thoughts and feelings rolling up inside him. He went to YouTube and recorded America the Beautiful, a song he grew up singing and turned into an achingly beautiful acknowledgement of injustice. The music finishes like a lingering question. Anthony then drops to his knees in silence. It's this sort of activism that led to him winning the Avery Fisher Prize. It's given to musicians who represent the highest level of excellence and whose vision and leadership have expanded the reach of classical music. This is Rhapsody in Black from APM, with technical assistance from Joshua Savageau and support from Julie Amacher, Elizabeth Iverson, Andrea Blaine, Kevin O'Connor, and Scott Blankenship. You can hear more on yourclassical.org. I'm Vernon Neal.
0: Rhapsody in Black, Anthony McGill. Here is McGill himself, joined by the Pacifica Quartet, performing the Quintet by American composer James Lee III.

0: The Pacifica Quartet with some deft pizzicato in there, featuring clarinetist Anthony McGill, The Quintet by James Lee III. Coming up, the stepson of Charles B. Shepperson.
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2: In your mid-Michigan weather forecast, expect increasing cloud coverage tonight with a low around 45. It'll be mostly cloudy tomorrow with highs in the mid-60s, and expect clouds to gradually clear on Saturday with a high near 68.

Well, stories don't get much more heartwarming than this. William Grant Still's father died when he was 3 months old, and a man named Charles B. Shepperson stepped in to become his stepfather. Shepperson nurtured the musical interests of little William. He took him to operettas. He bought Red Seal recordings of classical music for him that the boy just loved to pieces. And he grew up and became a great composer of symphonies. And that's it. That's the whole story. There are no bad parts. So hats off to Shepperson. If not for him, it's unlikely you or I would have ever heard of Still or his music. Here's the Berlin Symphony Orchestra performing Still's Panamanian Dances.

0: The Panamanian Dances by William Grant Still, Isaiah Jackson leading the Berlin Symphony Orchestra. We're headed between worlds with Carlos Simon, coming up next.
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Well, I just love me some Carlos Simon, and I hope you do too. 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
1: Mother. On the next Fresh Air, singer, songwriter, and guitarist Billy Strings. He's got one foot in traditional bluegrass and another in improvisational jam music, and he draws huge arena audiences. His new album, So Much for Goodbyes, is inspired by the death of his mother last year from an overdose. 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

There was once a Maharaja who loved music. In 1950, the Maharaja of Mysore learned of German composer Richard Strauss's dying wish that the soprano Kirsten Flagstad perform the premiere of his four last songs with a first-class conductor and orchestra. The Maharaja made it his mission to ensure the premiere was performed according to Strauss's wishes. He put up the money for the concert himself. He had one little favor to ask in return. I'll tell you all about it coming up later in the hour. Here's music from Claude Debussy, some of the very first he ever wrote. It's a sarabande from a suite of pieces for piano called Pour le Piano, leaving no doubt which instrument he wanted to play the notes. Arranged by his buddy Maurice Ravel.

Vlado Perimeter with the Sarabande by Debussy. Well, if classical music were suddenly filled with the desire to throw itself a huge rager, that rager would look like 2 months of concerts in one of the world's most exciting cities. That city would be London, and the concerts would be the BBC Proms. You can hear highlights from the Proms right here every weekday at this hour through tomorrow. Tonight, it's the four last songs by Richard Strauss, performed by the BBC Scottish Symphony Orchestra. It's some of the last music that Strauss ever wrote. 4 songs, all of them about death. Sounds like kind of a downer. It's not. They're full of acceptance and calm and grace. And for that reason, I admire them and find them inspiring. I hope you do too. It's the 2026 BBC Proms.

0: The BBC Scottish Symphony Orchestra performing four last songs by Richard Strauss at the 2026 BBC Proms. There's quite a story behind those songs. Strauss's dying wish was that the soprano Kirsten Flagstad would perform the world premiere with a first-class conductor and orchestra. This ended up being made possible in a pretty interesting way. The Maharaja of Mysore put up the money, about 50 grand in today's currency, on the condition that a first-class recording of the performance be sent to him to add to his collection of 20,000 records. And you thought you were a music lover. It all went down at the Royal Albert Hall in London on 22 May of 1950, performed by Flagstad with the Philharmonia Orchestra. And by all accounts, it was awesome. An abundance of charm, coming up in a moment.
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0: As a young man, the French composer Gabriel Fauré wrote three different works considered masterpieces: his first violin sonata, his first piano quartet, and this next piece, the ballade. A critic once said that Fauré possessed that mysterious gift that no other can replace or surpass: charm. Like all of Fauré's earlier work, this piece has an abundance of that. It's the ballade.

Louis Lortie with the ballade by Gabriel Fauré. Coming up, the leaves are falling on Gerald Finzi's head.

Just super nostalgic stuff. Might have you rolling your eyes, but oh, that's catnip for me. In my fantasy, I live in a field in England, preferably close to a pub. It's a tune for autumn, Fall of the Leaf.

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In a scene from the movie Almost Famous, rock critic Lester Bangs asks William Miller, a teenage aspiring rock journalist, if he's the star of his school. "They hate me," William replies, to which Lester says, "You'll meet them all again on their long journey to the middle." Oh, critics, you just don't know what you're talking about, do you? No piece in history got as critically mauled as this cello concerto. It's now one of the two greatest in the repertoire. Critical Failure, coming up. Here is Federico Mompo with Song and Dance number 6. And it is chronologically accurate to call it Song and Dance. It starts with the song, then speeds up for a dance.

After World War I, Edward Elgar was considered to be hopelessly out of fashion. The public had turned on him a little bit, and it was in that season that he premiered his cello concerto. Few pieces have earned such derision from critics that have gone on to make those same critics look so, well, stupid, really. It must be said the premiere was a disaster. It was under-rehearsed, which, of course, wasn't Elgar's fault. But even when he premiered it in the U.S., critics didn't like it. The New York Herald called it depressing. I'm thinking, are you and I listening to different concertos? It's now one of the two most performed in the classical music repertoire. And here's Inbal Segev. She's about to absolutely own it for you.

0: That's Inbal Segev making it growl, as one must when one performs the Cello Concerto by Edward Elgar. The London Philharmonic Orchestra right behind her. Marin Alsop on the podium. 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

0: That's Angela Hewitt performing the English Suite No. 2 by Johann Sebastian Bach, one of the first suites that he composed. There were also the French suites and many others.
1: 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I'm Alec Baldwin. 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

In the mid-1930s, nearly 30 years after his previous symphony, and in the midst of dazzling the world as one of its greatest pianists, Sergei Rachmaninoff quietly finished his final symphony, a work that premiered with great success in Philadelphia, and then it seemed to be oddly left in the shadows. It's leaner than the symphony that made him famous, a little clearer, more straightforward. It's coming up for you straight away. I'm Melanie Renata. 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

Life can get so unnecessarily busy and stressful at times that, well, you just need a reminder to slow down. And the change in the seasons to the darker, colder time of year, it's good for that. And this is good for that, too. Music that opens slowly, quietly. A kind of stillness you don't just hear, but you inhabit. It's Quiet City by Aaron Copland.

0: That was originally incidental music for a play, reimagined and reworked to be more than simple background music. Quiet City by Aaron Copland, performed for you there by the Britain Sinfonia, trumpeter Alison Balsam, and Nicholas Daniel with the English horn. A solo piano will help the sounds this hour to continue to lean into the quiet and calm stillness of the dark. I'm Melanie Renata. 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
0: The dark hours of the day offer a chance to slow down. So take a breath. And if you're not driving, of course, let your eyes close. Perk your ears up. Let all your other senses fade into the background. There's nothing to do here but listen.

Painting an image of a bird spiraling higher and higher. Pianist Tara Kamengar with The Lark by Mikhail Glinka. 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I'm Melanie Renata. This is Music Through the Night. And this is Rachmaninoff's third and final symphony performed by the Philadelphia Orchestra.

0: booming for sure, but more shadowy than the sweeping emotional waves that Rachmaninoff is known for. His third symphony in A minor there, Opus 44, Yannick Nézet-Saigon conducting the Philadelphia Orchestra.
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There's an old cemetery. Overgrown foliage, cracked and neglected tombstones. And among them is the grave of a Latvian cultural hero, Kristianis Barons, the person who preserved thousands of Latvian folk songs. This work was written as a loud celebration of Barons, and at the time it was also a quiet protest against Soviet rule. It's called Lauda by Petras Vasks. It's coming up. I'm Melanie Renata. This is Music Through the Night.

This hour begins on the quieter, gentler side of sound. One guitarist, Rafaela Smits, recognized as uncommonly musical, shares her expressive technical skills for Variations by Mauro Giuliani.

0: Guitarist Raffaella Smits with Variations from Mauro Giuliani. 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I'm Melanie Renata. And musically, you'll wander into an old cemetery in just a moment. This is Music Through the Night.
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I'm Melanie Renata. With the crash, boom, bang of Haydn's 100th symphony in G major, here's the Academy of St. Martin in the Fields.

0: Haydn's bold and theatrical 100th symphony in G major, known as Military. Neville Mariner at the podium there conducting the Academy of St. Martin in the Fields.
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This is Music Through the Night. I am Melanie Renata, and I'm so glad that you're here. This hour begins a little differently. If you'd like to, go ahead and find a comfortable position and focus on your breath. Let your shoulders drop and close your eyes. The Lark Ascending by Ralph Vaughan Williams will take your mind into a completely different realm. Keep breathing. It's on the way.

And while you're hopefully in a relaxed state, bask for a moment here in the beauty of the dark hours through a nocturne by Clara Schumann, magically performed by harpist Magdalena Hoffman.

From a larger work of Clara Schumann's known as Soirée Musicale, that was harpist Magdalena Hoffmann with Schumann's Notturno, Opus 6, Number 2. Now, if you can stay with the stillness, picture the soft muted colors of dusk and a light fog rolling off a quiet lake. The crisp, earthy smell of pine trees surround you. The sky is an icy gray, and quiet sounds of small creatures all going about their day. Here's violinist Hilary Hahn and the London Symphony. It's The Lark Ascending by Ralph Vaughan Williams. I'm Melanie Renata, and this is Music Through the Night.

0: Welcome back from that poetic work by Raef Vaughan Williams, violinist Hilary Hahn, and the London Symphony with the Lark Ascending. I'm Melanie Vernata, and you can go ahead and take a breath and steady yourself. You'll want to. The pace picks up with a bit of folk in just a minute. You're listening to Music Through the Night.
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Russian composer Anatol Liadov explored a wide range of Russian folk music and then put together a collection of 8 Russian folk songs. They're performed for you here by the Mexico City Philharmonic.

From sacred sounds to the comedic, Anatole Liadov helped you explore 8 Russian folk songs there, Enrique Batiste conducting the Mexico City Philharmonic. Now, dance has always been more than entertainment. It highlights culture and fashion and kind of speaks to social code. Bach understood this very well. He infused much of his music with movement, even works like this that weren't meant for the ballroom. It's his orchestral suite, number 3 in D, performed by Sonnerie. I'm Melanie Renata, and this is Music Through the Night.

0: A spectacle of sound, the orchestral suite number 3 in D from J.S. Bach, Monica Huggett, conducting Sonnerie.
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Yes, this is a little dark, a little brooding. At least here in the beginning. It's exactly what Beethoven thought he could not quite accomplish. He was a huge admirer of Mozart and had often expressed his desire to create music similar to his. However, he also expressed self-doubt. He thought there was just no way that he could even come close. But he did, with this. Beethoven's third piano concerto later this hour. I'm Melanie Renata, and this is Music Through the Night. Our time together this hour begins with a work like a warm blanket fresh out of the dryer. You get wrapped in a relaxing atmosphere at first, and then it builds and burst through sleepy clouds with some pretty expansive orchestration. The Scottish National Orchestra performing one of Eller's most notable works, his Five Pieces for String Orchestra.

0: A work originally meant for solo piano. The lush strings there of the Scottish National Orchestra with Eino Eller's Five Pieces for String Orchestra, Nimi Järvi conducting. The strings of a different ensemble are joined by one lamenting oboe. In just a moment, I'm Melanie Renata, and this is Music Through the Night.
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0: This is a cry of grief, of mourning and sorrow, with just a glimmer of hope. Oboist Lajos Lencsés acts as that sliver of light among the Budapest strings. It's Lamento by Marie Clémence de Grandval.

The mournful sounds of oboist Leos Lencsés and the Budapest Strings, a Lamento by Marie-Clémence de Grandval. I'm Melanie Renata. Thank you for sharing some time and space with me for some music through the night. The German Symphony and pianist Mari Kodama turn up the drama here. Beethoven's Piano Concerto No. 3 in C minor.

0: Pianist Mari Kodama and the German Symphony with a Mozart-inspired piece by Beethoven, his third piano concerto in C minor. 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
1: Good morning, I'm Linda Carnahan. The composer Dmitri Shostakovich was born on this day in 1906. 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
0: Is there the sound of a particular instrument that really lets you sink into your feelings? An instrument that the second you hear it, you just feel lighter? Music in general has a scientifically proven positive impact on our well-being, and it positively impacts other living things too. Plants feel it. And did you know that the right kind of music can actually enhance their growth? Yeah, something like this is the Goldilocks zone for your green girls, and maybe for you too. I'm Melanie Renata. Get ready to turn the volume up and settle in for some cello in just a bit.

The last, and arguably the most famous, of Paganini's 24 Caprices, performed there not by the expected violin, but by guitarist Nicola Hall. Thanks for being with me this morning. I'm Melanie Renata. So glad you're here, just in time for a real feel-good piece of music. Studies have shown that we humans aren't the only ones to respond to sound waves. Plants love it too. They don't love all sounds. Those studies seem to show that music like heavy metal is just a bit too chaotic for the green girls. But classical music, well, that's good for them and good for everybody. And out of all instruments, strings have been shown to be a particular favorite for your leafy babies. So this may be just what the doctor ordered for them and for you. Vivaldi's Cello Concerto in G minor.

The Toronto Chamber Orchestra and cellist Afra Hornoy with music that's good for the soul and the soil. Yeah, plants evidently really dig classical strings. Vivaldi's Cello Concerto in G minor. I'm Melanie Renata. Thanks for being here, nerding out with me on plants and music. Glad to be with you this morning so I can share works like this with you. William Grant Still's Folk Suite No. 2.

0: Some spirituals and some feel-good vibes floating through that work. The Sierra Winds with Grant Still's Folk Suite No. 2. I'm Melanie Renata, and the tuba takes center stage in just a tick.
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The tuba is very distinct, yet it's uncommon for it to have a starring role. Sometimes, though, it gets the spotlight, like here in the Tuba Concerto by John Williams. Tuba player Øystein Bodsvik shines here alongside the Singapore Symphony.

0: Well, good morning. Anne Manson, conducting the Singapore Symphony, and tuba player Øystein Bodsvik, a tuba concerto from John Williams. You'll get to catch your breath with this next work by Rossini in just a minute. I'm Melanie Renata.
1: 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One of them was also a music copyist who helped preserve a treasure trove of Central European music, and another was a late Baroque composer whose music built a bridge from Bach to Haydn. I'm Linda Kernahan. 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
2: 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I'm grateful that WKAR sustainers have made it possible for me to share the music I love with you for more than 30 years. 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

Before he made it big with operas, Rossini was just a tween writing music for the instruments he had on hand, violins, a cello, and a double bass. He wrote 6 string sonatas for these instruments, and this is his first in G major, performed for you by the Cameretta Berne.

0: Thomas Fury conducting the Camerata Burn, helping you stay light on your feet for your Friday morning. Rossini's Sonata No. 1 in G major.
1: Love, witchcraft, murder. It's all packed into the Symphonie Fantastique, Berlioz's thriller about a lovesick artist obsessed with a young actress. On the next Chicago Symphony Orchestra program, Klaus Mäkelä conducts this showpiece in all its psychedelic glory. Plus Berlioz's Herald in Italy, next time with the CSO. I'm Lisa Simeone.
2: 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From Michigan State University, this is WKAR Classical in East Lansing. Thank you for listening. More classical music next.

They say you only get one chance to make a first impression. And sometimes that impression happens without a single word. The New Century Chamber Orchestra wanted to play with that concept, so they commissioned a piece for their season opener, music that would lean into the idea of first impressions. The idea of an orchestra meeting a composer for the very first time. And what could happen if the composer gave each section space to show off their personality? That idea became this: Impressions, Suite for Chamber Orchestra, by Brazilian-American composer Clarice Assad. It's on the way. I'm Melanie Renata. Stay with me.

The elegant and romantic Minuetto by Mexican composer and pianist Ricardo Castro, shared with you there by the Eduardo Meta University Youth Orchestra. Good Friday morning, my friend. It is 6 past the hour. I'm Melanie Renata, with some music this hour that will move you, both physically and emotionally. One with a thread of nostalgia here, the fourth in a collection of 7 songs by Antonín Dvořák, his Opus 55. No human vocals here, violinist Rachel Barton Pine sings alongside pianist Matthew Hagel.

Just a sweet little piece called Songs My Mother Taught Me by Antonin Dvorak. Now, have you ever seen or heard a piece of art and thought, wait a second, I could make that, and I could make it even better? Well, that happened to Felix Mendelssohn. He saw an opera about the water sprite Melusina. It was a good story, but the opera sort of flopped, so Mendy tried his hand at it. Just the overture, and it's shared with you here by the Leipzig Gewandhaus.

0: Kurt Mazur conducting the Leipzig Gewandhaus, sharing an overture written just for the fun of it, Mendelssohn's Fair Melusina Overture. Now the mood is going to get deeper and more soulful later this hour. First, four cellists come together to bring some Latin levity to your morning in just a moment. I'm Melanie Renata.
1: Good morning, I'm Linda Carnahan. The composer Dmitri Shostakovich was born on this day in 1906. His music is full of contradictions, irony, and dark humor, reflecting his decades-long balancing act living under a repressive regime. To celebrate his birthday, we'll hear from his sunnier side. 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
2: Checking in with your Capital Region weather forecast. Mostly cloudy today with a high near 65 degrees. Tonight, mostly cloudy, then gradually becoming clear with overnight lows around 43. And tomorrow, sunny with a high near 68.

The Boston Cello Quartet getting you moving with the Rhapsodia Cubana by Spanish composer Isaac Albéniz. I'm Melanie Renata, glad to be with you this morning as Brazilian sounds get blended here with black spirituals and jazz. Clarice Assad's Impressions Suite for Chamber Orchestra, performed by the ensemble that commissioned it, the NCCO.

0: a showcase of the diversity found within the New Century Chamber Orchestra. There they performed Clarice Yassad's Impressions Suite for Chamber Orchestra. Now the mood will get a bit dreamier in just a moment. I'm Melanie Renata.
1: 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I'm Alec Baldwin. 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
3: There is such a thing as the midday slump. 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

As you climb out of dreamland to start your Friday, or maybe you're climbing into dreamland right now, perfect either way, this is The Place Where Dreams Come True, from James Horner's score for Field of Dreams, performed by the Studio Orchestra, James Horner himself conducting.

0: The Place Where Dreams Come True, from the film Field of Dreams, an American classic. James Horner himself conducting the studio orchestra for that work he composed. I'm Melanie Renata. Thanks for being with me this morning. Be good to yourself today, and be good to your neighbor too, okay?
1: 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So join me for Folk with Matt Wetroba, Sunday at 6, and then again on Saturday at 6, right here on WKAR 90.5 FM.

picture, if you will, a comic opera by Jacques Offenbach. Full of great music, of course, but also biting satire of politics in Europe in the 1860s. The opera is such a big hit that a parade of Europe's most powerful politicians all come to see it. French Emperor Napoleon III, Russian Tsar Alexander II, a future King of England, Otto von Bismarck even. They all loved it. I'm Aaron Kane. I hope you will love the overture from that comic opera, The Grand Duchess of Gerolstein, coming up this hour.

This is the Composer's Datebook for September 25th. I'm John Burge. Spaghetti Western is a nickname given a genre of Italian films from the 1960s, most famously directed by Sergio Leone, and often starring Clint Eastwood as the taciturn, gun-toting anti-hero. Spaghetti Western is also the title of a concerto for English horn, written by the American composer Michael Dougherty, that received its premiere performance on today's date in 1998 at a Pittsburgh Symphony concert conducted by Marius Janssens. Just as Leone's films redefined the Western genre from an Italian perspective, writes Michael Dougherty, I redefine the European concerto within an American context. In my spaghetti Western, the English horn soloist is the man with no name, moving through a series of sun-drenched panoramas, barren deserts, and desolate towns of the Wild West, one of the gun-slinging characters who haunt the landscape. Dougherty gave Italian titles to his three-movement concerto, Strade Vorte, Empty Streets, Assalto all'Oro, Gold Rush, and Mezzogiorno di Fuoco, Noon of Fire. And since Clint Eastwood was unavailable to play the English horn for the Pittsburgh Symphony premiere, Harold Smolier removed the cigar from his parched, suntanned lips, adjusted his poncho, and took up his English horn for the performance. Composer's Datebook is produced by APM, American Public Media, in collaboration with the American Composers Forum, reminding you that all music was once new.

You might know it as Promenade. You might know it as Walking the Dog, music by George Gershwin there, with Jonathan Gunn playing clarinet, with the Cincinnati Pops, conducted by John Russell. Great to be with you this morning. I'm Aaron Kane, and it still astounds me that this music, so widely performed today, comes from a cantata by Johann Sebastian Bach that he and his musicians performed only once, November 25th, 1731. My, how it reverberates.

Yo-Yo Ma, the cellist there, with the Amsterdam Baroque Orchestra, led by Ton Koopman. That was Sleepers Awake, Wachet auf, ruft uns die Stimme, by Johann Sebastian Bach, performed only once in Bach's day, in Bach's church, where he was employed as a chapel master in Leipzig in the 18th century. Here is music from a couple of centuries earlier than that, so there's no telling how many times these five courtly Renaissance dances have been performed over the ages. They are performed here by lutenist Ron McFarlane.

0: Five Renaissance Dances by 16th century composer Pierre Attignon, performed there by lutenist Ron McFarlane. Music that survived the powerful people it made fun of, coming up in about a minute.
1: Good morning, I'm Linda Carnahan. The composer Dmitri Shostakovich was born on this day in 1906. His music is full of contradictions, irony, and dark humor, reflecting his decades-long balancing act living under a repressive regime. To celebrate his birthday, we'll hear from his sunnier side. Join me today at 9 a.m. on 90.5 Classical.
2: Checking in with your Capital Region weather forecast. Mostly cloudy today with a high near 65 degrees. Tonight, mostly cloudy, then gradually becoming clear with overnight lows around 43. And tomorrow, sunny with a high near 68.
0: I'm Aaron Kane, grateful to be listening along with you this morning. Jacques Offenbach is likely known best for his operettas. He wrote nearly 100 of them, and also for his opera, The Tales of Hoffmann. And Offenbach had a reputation for pranks and practical jokes. This music from one of his comic operas is itself kind of a prank, played on the political leaders of the day, the satirical Grand Duchess of Gerolstein. Here is the overture, performed by the Orchestre de la Suisse Romande.

The Orchestre de la Suisse Romande, conducted by Nima Järvi there, with the overture from Jacques Offenbach's comic opera The Grand Duchess of Gerolstein. Czech composer Josef Myslivicek was one of the most celebrated opera composers in Italy in the 1770s, and the Italians gave him quite the nickname. They called him the Divine Bohemian, and he didn't just write operas. Here is a string quartet by Josef Myslivicek, played by the Dalezal Quartet.

the String Quartet No. 22 by Jozef Mislivacek, played there by the Dolezal Quartet. When Chopin's second piano concerto had its Paris premiere, there was a critic, revered or feared, depending on how you feel about critics, and he liked the concerto a lot, but he couldn't resist comparing this young Chopin fellow to Beethoven. The critic said, essentially, Beethoven writes music for the piano, but this young man writes music for pianists.

0: Benjamin Grosvenor, the pianist there, with the Royal Scottish National Orchestra, conducted by Elim Chan, in the third movement of the Piano Concerto No. 2 by Frédéric Chopin.
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2: 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I'm grateful that WKAR sustainers have made it possible for me to share the music I love with you for more than 30 years. 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

Here's music that survived the ordeal its composer did not. A symphony by composer Marcel Tiberg, who entrusted his music to a friend right before Tiberg was apprehended and sent to the Auschwitz concentration camp. It was performed for the first time fairly recently by these performers, the Buffalo Philharmonic Orchestra, conducted by Joanne Folletta.

the fourth movement of the Third Symphony by Marcel Tiberg. That was the Buffalo Philharmonic Orchestra, conducted by Joanne Folletta. Mozart wrote his horn concertos for the horn player Josef Leutgeb. They'd known each other since Mozart was a boy, and they remained good friends, even though Mozart tended to tease Leutgeb more than a little. He even teased him with some personal notes in the original horn part for this concerto, things like, "A sheep could trill like that." Here is the Horn Concerto No. 1 by Mozart, played by Sarah Willis with the Havana Lyceum Orchestra.

0: Sarah Willis, the soloist there, with the Havana Lyceum Orchestra, conducted by Jose Mendez. That was the Horn Concerto No. 1 by Mozart.
1: Hi, I'm Borzo Banakdorpur from Alchemist, and I am this week's host of WKAR's Community Classical. 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

From Michigan State University, this is WKAR Classical in East Lansing. Thank you for listening. More classical music next.

It's called the Organ Symphony, but its composer, Camille Saint-Saëns, didn't give it that name. And it's not as if the organ is featured throughout the whole symphony. The grand, giant instrument is dormant for most of it. But it's not like you can call this the Sometimes With Organ Symphony. What you can call it is the last symphony that Camille Saint-Saëns ever wrote. And he put a whole lot more into it than a pipe organ. "I gave everything to it I was able to give," he wrote. "What I have here accomplished, I will never achieve again." I'm Aaron Kane. The finale of the Symphony No. 3 by Camille Saint-Saëns, complete with organ, later this hour. It would be harder to find musicians who haven't been influenced by the Beatles than it would be to list all of the many who have. But one of those many, whose musical world was shaped by the Fab Four, is Cuban composer Leo Brouwer, even though when he was growing up, their music was banned in his homeland.

Cuban composer Leo Brouwer's cover of a Beatles classic, Eleanor Rigby. That was guitarist William Canongeiser with the Alexander String Quartet. I'm Aaron Kane. It's great to be with you. And if you are someone who likes to wake themselves up with a pre-selected piece of music, maybe programmed into your smartphone or similar gadget, here is something that ought to be on the shortlist for that playlist.

Morning Mood from Peer Gynt by Edvard Grieg. That was the Estonian National Symphony Orchestra conducted by Paavo Järvi. Today's classical music programming is supported by JLL, helping businesses achieve goals through commercial real estate. From market insights to talent retention to finding the right place for businesses to grow, JLL is there. JLL, see a brighter way. Sergei Prokofiev had been thinking about Joseph Haydn. He'd been thinking, what if Haydn had been alive then being 1917, and Prokofiev figured that if Haydn had been alive then, he'd have retained his own style while incorporating something new at the same time. So Prokofiev wrote his musical guess about what an early 20th century version of a late 18th century symphony might sound like.

0: the finale of the Symphony No. 1, the so-called Classical Symphony of Sergei Prokofiev. That was the Bergen Philharmonic Orchestra, conducted by Andrew Litton.
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2: Checking in with your Capital Region weather forecast. Mostly cloudy today with a high near 65 degrees. Tonight, mostly cloudy, then gradually becoming clear with overnight lows around 43. And tomorrow, sunny with a high near 68.

Tommaso Albinoni was the son of a wealthy paper merchant in Venice. During his lifetime, he became famous across Europe for the music he wrote down on paper, mostly for his operas. But operas were not the only music Albinoni committed to paper. That was a concerto, the Concerto No. 10 by Albinoni, performed there by Collegium Musicum 90, led by Simon Standage. Here is Richard Strauss remembering his home city, Munich, which was heavily damaged during the Second World War. And after the war, Strauss wanted to capture the city that Munich had been with a waltz, a memory waltz, played here by the Munich Chamber Orchestra.

Munich, A Memory Waltz by Richard Strauss. That was the Munich Chamber Orchestra there, conducted by Karl Anton Rickenbacher. It was the best of times, it was the worst of times. Something you could say about the year 1878, at least if you were Tchaikovsky. He'd kind of exiled himself in Europe that year after the collapse of a disastrous marriage, but it was also the year he found the inspiration to compose one of his most joyous works, his violin concerto. Here's the finale, played by Gidon Kremer and the Berlin Philharmonic.

0: The finale of the Violin Concerto by Tchaikovsky. That was violinist Gidon Kremer there with the Berlin Philharmonic, conducted by Lauren Mazel.
1: Good morning, I'm Linda Carnahan. The composer Dmitri Shostakovich was born on this day in 1906. His music is full of contradictions, irony, and dark humor, reflecting his decades-long balancing act living under a repressive regime. To celebrate his birthday, we'll hear from his sunnier side. 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
2: There is such a thing as the midday slump. 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

Cuban composer Ernesto Lecuona influenced music in Latin America in a way that was similar to how George Gershwin influenced music in the United States. In Lecuona's case, it was raising Cuban popular music to classical status. Here is Córdoba by Ernesto Lecuona, played by pianist Adolfo Acosta.

Córdoba by Cuban composer Ernesto Lecuona, played there by pianist Adolovny Acosta. Camille Saint-Saëns had some things to say with his third symphony. One thing was to mourn the passing of composer Franz Liszt, who'd been a big source of inspiration. Another thing he wanted to say was that the symphony, as an art form, was not dead, that it still had things to say. Well, few things can make an audience sit up and pay attention better than the beginning of the finale of the Symphony No. 3 by Camille Saint-Saëns. Let's just say that he really pulls out all the stops for this one.

0: Eugene Ormandy conducted the Philadelphia Orchestra and organist Virgil Fox in the finale of the Organ Symphony, the Symphony No. 3 by Camille Saint-Saëns.
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1: 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Good morning and welcome to Friday. It is indeed Dolly Parton Day. I'm Linda Kernahan, and in a few minutes we'll get started with some classical music. Now, classical musicians don't typically work 9 to 5. They have quite variable hours, but still are hard workers overall, I think it's fair to say. Well, in your mid-Michigan weather, mostly cloudy today with a high near 65, and mostly cloudy tonight, then gradually clearing, an overnight low around 43. For your Saturday tomorrow, partly sunny, and then gradually becoming all sunny with a high near 68. On Sunday, sunny with a high near 70. And on Monday, sunny with a high near 71. Monday, sunny with a high near 71. Currently in Flint, 43 degrees and sunny. In Charlotte, 49 degrees and fair. Here in East Lansing, 48 degrees with a bit of a mix of clouds and sun. Well, the composer Dmitri Shostakovich was born on this day in 1906, and we'll celebrate him in just a moment. First, just a bit of an update. So if anyone was listening on Saturday afternoon, I believe it was just before 4 o'clock, and I was here live with Melissa Ingalls, and we were coming to you with our occasional pledge drive. Well, I was sitting at the board, and all of a sudden, everything went black. We had that power outage that I'm sure you've heard about, campus-wide disruptions. Well, it took a bit to get things back in order, thanks to the heroic work of our engineering team, including Ken Murley, Brad Walker, and Jamie Paisley, and others. We got back up and running. It did disrupt our pledge drive, though, and so we've been still kind of asking people to think about that if they haven't joined us with a gift of support already. Well, I'm really happy to be able to say that we are down to $1,199 to go in our goal for our overall pledge drive. So help us get that last little bit to get to the finish line. You can support us by going to WKAR.org, clicking the donate button, or you can call 517-353-5000, and thanks so much. We're going to begin to celebrate Dmitri Shostakovich's birthday with his festive overture. Here's the Simon Bolivar Youth Orchestra of Venezuela, led by Gustavo Dudamel.

The celebratory side of Dmitri Shostakovich, that was his festival overture with the Simon Bolivar Youth Orchestra of Venezuela, led by Gustavo Dudamel. Shostakovich wrote that piece in 1954, in a whirlwind, just 3 days, and it was officially for a concert celebrating the 37th anniversary of the October Revolution at the Bolshoi Theater. However, Joseph Stalin had died just a year previously in 1953, which I think must have brought quite a sense of relief to Shostakovich. So I'm not going to speculate that he was actually kind of celebrating, well, that turn of events while writing that piece, but make of that what you will. Shostakovich was born on this day in 1906, so we'll hear some more of his music later on in the day. Well, tonight on WKAR-TV at 9 p.m., you can see a program called Sing Democracy 250. This is a program of choral music, and it features poetry of Langston Hughes. PBS.org has a nice description of the program. It says, "This musical call to action reminds us that we, the people, must ensure our democracy is not just remembered, but renewed for the next 250 years. And again, that's on WKAR-TV tonight at 9 p.m., Sing Democracy 250. So while we are on the subject of, well, getting out from under repressive regimes, I have some music this hour kind of related to the topic of democracy, beginning with Beethoven. He had initially dedicated his Third Symphony to Napoleon, but then Napoleon declared himself emperor, and Beethoven tore up the dedication page and dedicated it to, well, just the concept of being heroic. We'll hear the first movement from Beethoven's Third Symphony, the Eroica. And, well, again, it's the Simon Bolivar Symphony Orchestra of Venezuela, led by Gustavo Dudamel.

0: The first movement from the Symphony No. 3, the Eroica, by Beethoven. We heard the Simón Bolívar Symphony Orchestra of Venezuela, led by Gustavo Dudamel. And of course, Beethoven famously tore out the dedication to Napoleon that he originally had put at the beginning of that symphony's score when Napoleon declared himself emperor. Beethoven was kind of more leaning toward the democratic side of things. And I play that in honor of the program tonight on WKAR-TV at 9 o'clock, Sing Democracy 250. Check your local listings for that choral program featuring poetry of Langston Hughes. I'm Linda Kernahan, and coming up after this, a look at your mid-Michigan weather, and then Have No Conductor Will Travel.
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0: And that looks to be a really interesting episode with Jamie Paisley as the co-host. And if you go to the WKAR Facebook page, you can see a video with a little bit of a further preview of that episode of Community Classical. In your mid-Michigan weather, mostly cloudy today, high near 65. Mostly cloudy overnight, then gradually clearing, a low around 43. For your Saturday tomorrow, partly sunny, then becoming sunnier with a high near 68. On Sunday, sunny with a high near 70, and Monday, sunny with a high near 71. Well, in honor of the Sing Democracy 250 program on WKAR-TV tonight at 9 p.m., it's a performance by the Orpheus Chamber Orchestra. Now, classical music came out of Western Europe, which, when classical music was kind of developing, was not typically a democratic place at all. But some groups have kind of melded the, autocratic origins of classical music with, what we think of now as more democratic processes. So the Orpheus Chamber Orchestra works without a conductor, and all of the players kind of work together cooperatively to choose the music and the interpretations, and, we'll hear an example from them now. Here's the Orpheus Chamber Orchestra performing the Concerto in B minor for four violins, cello, strings, and continuo by Antonio Vivaldi.

A concerto by Antonio Vivaldi that you might say was by violins, of violins, and for violins. Actually, the number four violins there, along with cello strings, and continue in that concerto, Opus 3, number 10 of Vivaldi. And we heard the conductorless Orpheus Chamber Orchestra, who operate democratically. And I play that in honor of Sing America 250 tonight on WKAR-TV at 9 p.m., It's a celebration of America's democracy with choral music and featuring the poetry of Langston Hughes. And we'll continue with some choral music then to celebrate that. We'll hear The Spiritual City Called Heaven with the St. Olaf Choir led by Anton Armstrong, and then the traditional South African spiritual Siyahamba, which the text translates to We Are Marching in the Light of God. And that's again St. Olaf Choir with a percussion ensemble and directed by Anton Armstrong. And then finally, the chorus of the Hebrew Slaves, Fly Thought on Golden Wings by Giuseppe Verdi from the opera Nabucco. And that will be with the Robert Shaw Chorale led by Robert Shaw.

0: Robert Shaw led his namesake ensemble in the Chorus of the Hebrew Slaves from Nabucco by Giuseppe Verdi. And when that opera premiered in 1842, that Chorus of the Hebrew Slaves inspired the members of the Italian Risorgimento movement, that is, the movement for moving for independence from Austrian rule for the Italian homeland. And so I chose that in honor of the Sing Democracy 250 choral celebration on WKAR-TV tonight at 9 p.m., celebrating democracy and independence from repressive rule. Now, at the beginning of this set, we also heard the spiritual City Called Heaven with the St. Olaf Choir led by Anton Armstrong, and that same ensemble also sang the traditional South African spiritual Siyahamba, We Are Marching in the Light of God. And Linda Kernahan, thanks for joining me on this Friday morning. Coming up after this, music by William Grant Still.
1: The on-air portion of WKAR's fall radio fundraiser is over, but the September campaign is not. This year's shorter drive meant fewer interruptions to the programs you count on, but

Well, with a high near 71. Music by William Grant Still, next, in honor of the Sing America 250, or Sing Democracy 250 program tonight on WKAR-TV at 9 p.m. This is William Grant Still's In Memoriam, The Colored Soldiers Who Died for Democracy, and this was written in 1943 to honor the service of black soldiers in World War II. This is the Fort Smith Symphony, led by John Jeter, and the music of William Grant Still.

written during World War II to honor the service and sacrifice of Black soldiers. That was In Memoriam, the Colored Soldiers Who Died for Democracy. Music of William Grant Still with the Fort Smith Symphony, led by John Jeter. And don't forget tonight at 9 p.m. on WKAR-TV, Sing Democracy 250 will be broadcast. It's a program of choral music. PBS.org describes it as a musical call to action, reminding us that we the people must ensure our democracy is not just remembered, but renewed for the next 250 years. I'm Linda Kernahan, and from Michigan State University, this is listener-supported 90.5 WKAR-FM and WKAR-FM HD1 East Lansing. Well, you may have heard of Fanfare for the Common Man by Aaron Copland. Now get ready for Fanfare for the Uncommon Woman. This is music of Joan Tower, her Fanfare number 3 from that set. This is the Colorado Symphony Orchestra, led by Maren Alsop.

Fanfare number 3 for The Uncommon Woman by Joan Tower. We heard the Colorado Symphony Orchestra led by Marin Alsop. Kind of an answer to Aaron Copland's fanfare for The Common Man. Well, we'll continue with music by a composer who was born on this day in 1741, Václav Pichl. Here is his Symphony in B-flat major, Opus 1, number 5, with the Oradea Philharmonic led by Romeo Rimbaud.

0: Music by a Czech composer born on this day in 1741. That was the Symphony in B-flat major by Václav Pichl. We heard the Oradea Philharmonic led by Romeo Rimbu. Coming up after this, a look at your mid-Michigan weather, and then music by a composer with a stellar reputation.
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0: In your weather forecast, mostly cloudy today, high near 65. Gradually clearing overnight tonight, a low around 43. Partly sunny for your Saturday tomorrow, gradually becoming mostly sunny with a high near 68. Sunny on Sunday with a high near 70, and again sunny on Monday with a high near 71. Well, there's a committee that governs the way that names are chosen for heavenly bodies that are discovered. And during the 90s, there was a trend for naming asteroids and other things in the firmament for classical composers, which kind of makes sense to us because we do consider them stars after all. Well, we'll hear music by one of those composers, Francesco Maria Veracini. An asteroid was named after him in 1996. Here's his Sonata in D Major for violin and Continuo Opus 2, number 1, with Trio 700.

0: A sonata for violin and continuo, Opus 2, Number 1, by the Italian composer Francesco Maria Veracini. He lived from 1690 to 1768, but in the 1990s, an asteroid was named after him. And we heard Trio Settecento there, featuring, well, a star of violin playing, Rachel Barton Pine, along with viola da gambist John Mark Rosendahl and harpsichordist David Schrader. And Veracini is not alone in having had an asteroid or heavenly body named after him among classical composers. He's in a stellar neighborhood that includes Bach, Vivaldi, Frescobaldi, and Messiaen. I'm Lida Carnahan, and coming up after this, a look at your mid-Michigan weather and then a setting of Walt Whitman.
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0: And thanks so much to everyone who supports us. I want to thank a couple of people that we've heard from this morning. Arthur in Jackson, thanks so much for your gift. And Christopher in East Lansing, thank you so much for your support. And Christopher also left a comment. He says, "We listen to WKAR Classical all day. I love both the music and insights, history, context about it shared by the host. My wife tolerates the music but loves NPR News. Compromise, such is marriage." Thanks so much for that donation and comment, Christopher. And just a reminder that if you go to WKAR.org and make a donation, you can leave a written comment like Christopher did. Also, if you call 517-353-5000 and make your donation that way, you'll have an opportunity to leave a voicemail if you'd like, and we might play that on the air. Well, let's get back to some music, and in celebration of the Sing Democracy 250 on WKAR-TV tonight at 9 p.m., here is the Song of Democracy by Howard Hansen. It has a text by Walt Whitman. Here's just a little bit of a snippet of it. "And you, America, cast you the real reckoning for your present, the lights and shadows of your future, good or evil. To girlhood, boyhood, look, the teacher and the school." Song of Democracy, music by Howard Hansen and words by Walt Whitman. Here's the Turtle Creek Chorale and the Dallas Wind Symphony, directed by Timothy Selig.

The Song of Democracy, music by Howard Hanson with a text by Walt Whitman. We heard the Turtle Creek Chorale and the Dallas Wind Symphony directed by Timothy Zelig. And don't forget that on WKAR-TV tonight at 9 p.m., there's a program called Sing Democracy 250, a program of choral music, and it also includes poetry by Langston Hughes. I'm Linda Kernahan, and from Michigan State University, this is listener-supported 90.5 WKAR-FM and WKAR-FM HD1 East Lansing. Thanks for joining me for music on this Friday morning. Let's get into the 11 o'clock hour with music by Jean-Philippe Rameau, a French composer who was born on this day in 1683. This is a suite from his opera Les Boreades, performed by Capella Savaria, led by Mary Thérèse Smith.

0: Music of the French composer Jean-Philippe Rameau, who was born on this day in 1683. That was the suite from Les Boreades, and Les Boreades are the children of Boreas, the god of the wind. We heard Capella Savaria, led by Mary Therese Smith. I'm Linda Kernahan, and coming up after this, a look at your mid-Michigan weather, and then a setting of text by W.E.B. Du Bois.
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0: And I know that was a great performance by the Lansing Symphony that Jody will share with you tomorrow because I was there. Hope you can join Jody for that program. And then stick with me from 1 to 5 tomorrow for Weekend Classical. In your weather forecast, mostly cloudy today with a high near 65. Tonight gradually clearing, a low around 43. A mix of clouds and sun tomorrow for your Saturday with a high near 68. Sunny on Sunday with a high near 70. And sunny again on Monday with a high near 71. On WKAR-TV tonight at 9 p.m., there's a program called Sing Democracy 250, program of choral music, also including poetry by Langston Hughes. Now, the composer Margaret Bonds was friends with Hughes and frequently collaborated with him and set some of his texts. But right now, we're going to hear her setting of text by W.E.B. Du Bois. This is a monumental piece by Margaret Bonds called Credo. And the text begins, "I believe in God who made of one blood all races that dwell on earth. I believe that all men, black and white, are brothers, varying through time and opportunity in form and gift and feature, but differing in no essential particular, and alike in soul and in the possibility of infinite development." That's just the start to this text by W.E.B. Du Bois. In Credo, music by Margaret Bonds, we'll hear soprano Janita Burnett, bass baritone Dashin Burton, and the Desoff Choirs and Orchestra, directed by Malcolm J. Merriweather.

0: Credo, music by Margaret Bonds and text by W.E.B. Du Bois. We heard soprano Janina Burnett, bass baritone Dashin Burton, and the Desoff Choirs and Orchestra led by Malcolm J. Merriweather.
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0: 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Mix of clouds and sun today, high near 65. Cloudy tonight, then clearing with a low around 43. Partly sunny tomorrow and a high near 68. Sunny on Sunday with a high near 70. And sunny on Monday with a high near 71. Music by Enrique Granados to round out this hour, his piano quintet in G minor, with pianist Javier Perianes and Cuarteto Quiroga.

0: A mix of late Romantic lyricism and Spanish flair. That was music composed in 1894, the piano quintet in G minor by Enrique Granados, and we heard pianist Javier Perianas with Quarteto Quiroga. I'm Linda Kernahan. Thanks for joining me for music on this Friday morning. Coming up after the news, we'll hear some music by Felix Mendelssohn, and later on this afternoon, we'll continue with the celebration of the birthday of Dmitri Shostakovich. From Michigan State University, this is listener-supported 90.5 WKAR-FM and WKAR-FM HD1 East Lansing. 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It's 12:01.
1: Live from NPR News, I'm Lakshmi Singh. The U.S. Supreme Court has revived for now a federal data system the Department of Homeland Security revamped into a tool to check the citizenship of millions of Americans on voter rolls. The tool has mistakenly flagged some eligible voters as potential non-citizens. The news about the SAVE system comes as the Trump administration has been pouring resources into searching for non-citizens on voter rolls ahead of the upcoming midterm elections. Any impact on the midterms remains unclear. President Trump is hosting Chinese leader Xi Jinping for a third day. Great visit and great things for both countries, he says.
2: It's been just very, very productive.
1: However, NPR's Emily Feng reports that while Xi's first state visit to the U.S. in more than a decade was full of ceremony, it's widely described as light on substance.
3: Chinese leader Xi Jinping and his wife arrived at the White House and were welcomed by Trump and the First Lady. They're spending the afternoon here in the National Archives, where in the main foyer they'll walk past original copies of the Constitution, Declaration of Independence, and the Bill of Rights. An administration official says on temporary display is a letter sent from the Qing Dynasty to the U.S. during the 19th century, and a brick from the Great Wall of China is also on temporary display in the National Archives. Outside the archives, the faint chant of anti-Chinese Communist Party protesters could be heard. Emily Feng, NPR News, Washington.
1: President Trump continues to resist calls for an AI development slowdown, citing competition from China. He, House Speaker Mike Johnson, and tech CEOs are expected to hold AI talks next Tuesday. Well, Pope Leo XIV is adding his voice to global calls for major tech companies to do a better job of protecting humanity from the threats of artificial intelligence.
4: While intelligence is attributed to computational systems, we struggle to recognize the inalienable dignity of human persons whose lives are judged according to the criterion of efficiency, and when deemed no longer productive, they're rejected and discarded.
1: The Pope speaking in Paris today. Israeli Prime Minister Benjamin Netanyahu returns to Israel today after a brief visit to New York to address the UN General Assembly. Here's NPR's Kat Lonsdorf.
5: As Netanyahu stepped up to the podium, dozens of diplomats in the audience stood and walked out. Netanyahu then referred to them as, quote, moral cowards. He celebrated and defended the U.S.-Israeli war in Iran and defended Israel against much of the criticism from many world leaders this week, calling them, quote, tyrants. Several accused Israel of genocide in Gaza, a claim Netanyahu rejected. The combative address comes as Netanyahu faces a tight election next month that will decide if he remains prime minister. His UN address was largely viewed as a campaign speech back home. Netanyahu met with very few world leaders while in New York, and notably not President Trump.
1: That's Kat Lonsdorf. It's NP.
6: For WKAR News, I'm Mallory Begay. Absentee voting is underway in Michigan, and as Colin Jackson reports, democracy groups are reassuring voters they can trust the election's results.
7: A recent poll shows a dip in Michiganders' trust in elections. Though the numbers show most residents still trust their voting systems, advocates are trying to address fears. Mackenzie Walls is with the group Promote the Vote. She says her organization is encouraging people concerned about election integrity to see how they're run.
8: Go observe the public logic and accuracy test. Get a chance to meet your clerk and see how those tabulators are programmed and operate. We've also been encouraging folks to attend their local Board of County canvasser meetings.
7: The general election is taking place on November 3rd, though some towns and cities can start early in-person voting as soon as October 5th. I'm Colin Jackson in Lansing.
6: DTE Energy says its new long-term energy plan anticipates a much higher demand for electricity in the future. The utility says it will close its last coal-burning plant in 6 years, but it will build 2 new natural gas plants to meet the higher demand, along with more renewable sources. Brian Smigelski is with the Sierra Club of Michigan. He says the new gas plants are likely needed to serve data centers, and that puts customers at too much risk because the data centers might not be profitable.
9: If they do go belly up, then we have a big gas plant, right? Billions of dollars to pay, and that's enough of a financial burden that it could profoundly impact our economy.
6: DTE says the plan is designed to keep power reliable and bills as low as possible. In your Capital Region weather forecast, mostly cloudy this afternoon with a high near 65 degrees, and tonight mostly cloudy with gradual clearing and overnight lows around 43. This is WKAR.
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0: Well, it's 6:30 PM, and I'm Linda Kernahan in for Jamie Paisley. Good afternoon. To round out the forecast that we just heard from Mallory, for the weekend, partly sunny tomorrow, then gradually clearing with a high near 68. On Sunday, mostly sunny with a high near 70. And on Monday, sunny with a high near 71. And currently in Ann Arbor, 63 degrees and fair. In Jackson, 62 and sunny. And here in East Lansing, 60 degrees and mostly sunny with a few hazy clouds in the sky. Now, I wanted to give you an update on our pledge drive because, as you may know, it was shortened even more than we had already planned for it to be. I was here on Saturday when the power went out and the studio went completely black. We have no windows to the outside, so that was a little eerie for a moment. But we are back up and running and still wanting to meet the goal that we had set for the entire pledge. We are down to only $768 left in our goal. We heard from Deanna in Lansing in the last hour. Thank you, Deanna. Well, you can be like Deanna, too, and maybe help us put us over the finish line for our September pledge drive. Go to WKAR.org or call 517-353-5000, and thank you so much. Well, are you ready for a little Mendelssohn mischief? We'll hear the scherzo from Incidental Music to A Midsummer Night's Dream, and this is going to take us from Act 1 to Act 2, where we enter the fairy realm. Music of Mendelssohn with the ensemble Vienne Berlin.

Music of Mendelssohn, the scherzo from Incidental Music to A Midsummer Night's Dream. And we heard the ensemble Wien Berlin there, those woodwind players working hard. I love how you can hear their keys clicking when they have those fast passages. Well, we'll continue with some music by Johann Friedrich Fasch, a German composer born in 1688. And I'm a fan of antiphonal music, where you have multiple groups of players separated out in space so that you get kind of a natural surround sound. That happened a lot in Venice, especially at St. Mark's, because the way the church is built, it has two different kind of choir lofts where the instrumentalists or singers could face each other and trade phrases. Well, this piece by Johann Friedrich Fasch was written for what he called a triple orchestra. So he separated out different groups in space, woodwinds, brass, and strings. This is his Concerto in D for triple orchestra, and we'll hear the Virtuosi Saxoniae led by Ludwig Güttler.

0: Music of Johann Friedrich Fasch, his concerto in D for triple orchestra, that being three separated groups of woodwinds, brass, and strings. We heard the virtuosi Saxonier led by Ludwig Gutler. Fasch was born in 1688, and his music was particularly admired by one J.S. Bach. I'm Linda Kernahan in for Jamie Paisley. Coming up after this, a look at your mid-Michigan weather and then a little Debussy.
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0: A mix of sun and clouds here today, high near 65. Mostly cloudy tonight, then clearing with a low around 43. Partly sunny for your Saturday tomorrow, then gradually clearing, a high near 68. Sunday, sunny with a high near 70. And Monday, sunny with a high near 71. We'll hear the Petite Suite, Little Suite, by Claude Debussy next, originally for piano, but orchestrated by Henri Busset in 1907. And it was inspired by some poetry of Paul Verlaine, which includes the lines, "The gallant serenaders and their fair listeners exchange sweet nothings beneath singing boughs." And then the last line is, "And the mandolin jangles on in the shivering breeze." But Busset did not use mandolin in the orchestration here. The harp is going to take care of any kind of plucky needs. Here is the Petite Suite by Claude Debussy with the Ulster Orchestra, led by Jan-Pascal Tortelier.

Kind of a big ending there to The Little Suite, The Petite Suite by Claude Debussy. We heard the Ulster Orchestra led by Jean-Pascal Tortelier. And we'll hear from Debussy's fellow Frenchman next, but from a couple centuries earlier. Jean-Philippe Rameau was born on this day in 1683. Here is his Suite number 3 from Pièce de Clavecin en Concert with the Limoges Baroque Ensemble.

The suite number 3 from Pièce de Clavecin en Concert by Jean-Philippe Rameau. That title translates to pieces for keyboard, concert pieces for keyboard, and it was designed so that it could be played alone by the keyboard or joined by other instruments, as we heard there. That was the Limoges Baroque Ensemble. Jean-Philippe Rameau was born on this day in 1683. I'm Linda Kernahan in for Jamie Paisley. Coming up after this, another composer birthday to celebrate. In a world of endless algorithmic playlists, WKAR Classical offers music selected by people you trust. Jamie Paisley, Jody Knoll, and I bring care, knowledge, and a human touch to what you hear. The on-air drive is over, but the September campaign continues. 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Mostly cloudy today with a high near 65, and tonight gradually clearing, a low around 43. Partly sunny tomorrow, then gradually clearing with a high near 68. Sunday, sunny with a high near 70, and Monday, sunny with a high near 71. Dmitri Shostakovich was born on this day in 1906, and we'll hear a piece next that features his signature sardonic kind of quality. It's a piece that was written for a satirical ballet involving a Soviet soccer team, kind of like Shostakovich's answer to Ted Lasso, maybe. This is the introduction to the suite from the ballet The Age of Gold by Shostakovich with the New Zealand Symphony Orchestra, led by Christopher Lyndon Gee.

We heard the New Zealand Symphony Orchestra led by Christopher Lyndon G. Shostakovich was born on this day in 1906 and lived until 1975. We'll hear one of my favorite pieces of his in the next hour. Right now, though, it's music by Mozart, his Sonata No. 16 in C for organ and orchestra. Geneviève Soli on the organ with I Musici di Montréal led by Yuli Turovsky.

The Sonata No. 16 for organ and orchestra by Mozart. We heard organist Genevieve Soli and I Musici de Montréal, led by Yuli Tarovsky. From Michigan State University, this is 90.5 WKAR-FM and WKAR-FM HD1 East Lansing. We'll begin the

Tonight's 1 o'clock hour with music by an American composer, Robert Kurka, who sadly only lived to be 35 years old. But I think he might be a little bit of an American answer to Dmitri Shostakovich. This is the suite from The Good Soldier Spike, and it's based on a satirical anti-war novel. We'll hear this music of Robert Kurka with the University of Cincinnati Wind Symphony, led by Eugene Corporon.

0: The suite from The Good Soldier Schweik by the American composer Robert Kurka, who lived from 1921 to 1957. We heard the University of Cincinnati Wind Symphony led by Eugene Corporon. And that was from Kurka's opera based on Jaroslav Hašek's celebrated anti-war novel, satirical novel, about a Czech soldier who is unwittingly shrewd during World War I. And Kurka used exclusively winds and percussion in that suite to satirize military band music. I'm Linda Kernahan in for Jamie Paisley. After this, a look at your mid-Michigan weather and then music by J.S. Bach's youngest.
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0: Mostly cloudy today, high near 65, gradually clearing overnight, a low around 43. Partly sunny for your Saturday tomorrow, high near 68. Sunday, sunny with a high near 70, and Monday, sunny with a high near 71. Music by J.S. Bach's youngest son. He had a couple of daughters after Johann Christian Bach. They were Johanna Karolina and Regina Susanna. But right now we'll hear from J.C. Bach, also known as the London Bach, his Symphonia in B-flat, with the Netherlands Chamber Orchestra led by David Zinman.

The Sinfonia in B flat, Opus 9, Number 3, by Johann Christian Bach. We heard the Netherlands Chamber Orchestra, led by David Zinman. J.C. Bach was the youngest son of J.S. Bach, and Bach and his second wife, Anna Magdalena, had two daughters after that. His youngest daughter, I just read, had a connection to Beethoven. Regina Susanna had been living in poverty around the year 1800, and Beethoven helped to organize a public benefit concert for her. Well, we'll hear music by Hector Berlioz next, his Rakowski March from The Damnation of Faust. Here's the Detroit Symphony Orchestra led by Paul Perret.

0: Music of Hector Berlioz, but in a Hungarian setting. That was his Rakowski March. We heard the Detroit Symphony Orchestra, led by Paul Paré.
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0: Well, for the rest of this hour, we'll hear music by Dmitri Shostakovich, who was born on this day in 1906, and he kind of had to play a balancing act with the Soviet regime. Sometimes he was in with them, and sometimes he was out. He was denounced, and then he was undenounced. Well, this next piece was written in memory to a friend of his, but I think you can hear the conflicts inherent in Shostakovich's life in this piece. It starts with a very eerie opening melody on the harmonics of the cello, but it's a very high-spirited piece in some senses, too. One of my favorites of his. This is the Trio No. 2 in E minor for violin, cello, and piano by Shostakovich, performed here by the Neve Trio.

The trio number 2 in E minor by Dmitri Shostakovich, who was born on this day in 1906, performed there by the Neve Trio. I'm Linda Kernahan. I've been in for Jamie Paisley. And from Michigan State University, this is listener-supported 90.5 WKAR-FM and WKAR-FM HD1 East Lansing, where it's 2 o'clock.

Welcome to MSU in Concert, a trip through the archives of the Michigan State University College of Music. I'm your host and producer, Jamie Paisley, and in the hour ahead, the students of the MSU Symphony Orchestra will close things off with music of Zoltán Kodály. But then for our earlier two selections, not just music majors. In fact, for this hour, it's hearing various ensembles that highlight the talent at MSU, not just the College of Music. There are many opportunities to many different individuals, including non-majors. So here is a work performed by the MSU Concert Band, which is open, yes, to undergraduate music majors, but also talented non-majors who audition for the ensemble. The MSU Concert Band here under Dr. Aris Golden back in October of 2025 as they have these scenes from The Louvre, a piece by Norman Delajoyo based on a 1960s television documentary about the famed gallery museum in Paris.

As recorded October 22nd of 2025 at the Wharton Center, based on a documentary music that was provided in the 60s for NBC News called A Golden Prison, The Louvre. That was scenes from The Louvre by Norman Delajoyo, taking us from The Portals, The Children's Gallery, Kings of France in the third movement, the Nativity paintings, and finally, well, the finale. Clever wordplay, I suppose, in that last one, or maybe not. Norman Delajoyo's The Louvre with the MSU Concert Band, which is open to undergraduate music majors and talented non-majors here at the MSU College of Music. They're conducted by Dr. Iris Golden. Now, our next ensemble is even more open to talent across Michigan State, not only to students, but to staff and to faculty across the entire university. This is the MSU Concert Orchestra next on WKAR, which will have in this performance the Afro-American Symphony, Symphony No. 1, by the Dean of African-American Composers, William Grant Still. And in this recording of the MSU Concert Orchestra, they are led by Catherine Kilburn in William Grant Still's Afro-American Symphony on MSU in Concert.

The Afro-American Symphony No. 1 by William Grant Still, about the African-American experience and hoping that there will be peace, and especially during a tumultuous time. Now, for the final movement, he included a quote from a poem by Dunbar called Ode to Ethiopia, and includes in it, "Be proud, my race, in mind and soul. Thy name is writ on glory's scroll, in characters of fire. High mid the clouds of fame's bright sky, thy banner blazons folds now fly, and truth shall lift them higher." That's for the final movement of the complete Symphony No. 1, which we just heard on MSU in Concert, the Afro-American Symphony of William Grant Still. Catherine Kilburn, she led the MSU Concert Orchestra. As for our final work on this episode of MSU in Concert, it is Zoltan Kodai, who was handed a book of Roma melodies, those itinerant people from out of Galanta, or Slovakia, nowadays it would be known as, which for Kodai was rather heart-endearing, because that's where he spent a whole lot of his childhood as well, in Galanta. So he took that book and arranged it into these, The Dances of Galanta by Kodai next, with the students of the MSU Symphony Orchestra back in November of 2024 at the Wharton Center and conducted by Zhonghang Zhang on MSU in Concert.

Rounding out this episode of MSU in Concert, Zoltan Kodály reflecting on the dances of the Slovenia area, or Galanta, as the melodies purported to be. Zhongang Zhang and the MSU Symphony Orchestra recorded November 23rd, 2024 at the Wharton Center. And that rounds out this episode of MSU in Concert, with our thanks going out to the students, the artist faculty members, the staff, and Dean James Forger for their assistance in bringing this program to you. MSU in Concert is a production of WKAR-FM, housed in the Communication Arts and Sciences Building of MSU. I'm your host and producer, Jamie Paisley. Thanks very much for listening.

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2: Welcome to Community Classical on WKAR. I'm your host, Jamie Paisley. It's a show where we invite members of the public to come in and talk about their favorite bits of classical music. And today, rather special episode, as we welcome Professor Borzu Bonaktarpour from the MSU College of Engineering. Specifically, well, actually, before anything else, why don't, Borzu, you tell us a little bit about yourself instead.
3: Right. So, I mean, I'm an associate professor of computer science in the Department of Computer Science and Engineering.
2: Yeah.
3: A fun fact, I also did my PhD and master's in MSU. So I lived here in East Lansing in the 2000s, from 2002 to 2009. Then I moved around a bit. I moved to France and then Canada, then Iowa. And in 2020, right in the beginning of COVID, we moved back to Michigan and I joined MSU as a faculty.
2: And for your programming, you've selected an hour of music that has to deal with Iranian and Persian music during a time of, admittedly, at the time of recording this, which is to say September of 2026, a bit of strife, to say the least.
3: Right. So, first of all, thank you for having me. It's an honor to be here. It is a time that a lot of us are torn apart because of the ongoing war between my home country, Iran, and also my adopted country, the United States. Yeah. As long as bombs are exploding, as far as I'm concerned, there's a war.
2: Yes.
3: And I thought, music is a very good way to reconcile the beauties of both worlds. My home country and the Western world, which is here. To sort of reconcile, the beauties and the hostilities.
2: And for those that perhaps aren't aware of the intricacies of the identity.

0: identity. What is there a difference, or even is there a difference really, between Persian and Iranian culture?
1: Right. Some of us call ourselves Iranians and some Persians. So Iran has this, these days has this connotation of being in the Middle East, in the middle of conflict and terrorism and all that. But then some of us call ourselves Persians. I mean, both are true at the same time. But there is this connotation of nostalgic, cultural, poetic culture. But the reality is both are true at the same time.
0: Now, Borzu, for your first piece, although written by a European, Richard Strauss, there is that connection to the Persian identity through Zarathustra.
1: That is true. Zarathustra, or Zoroaster, he's being called in the West, he was the spiritual leader of Zoroastrianism, which was about 1,000 years before Christ. And so Friedrich Nietzsche was inspired by him. And I'm going to read a quote by him. He says, "What distinguishes this Persian from all other in the past is that is the very fact that he was the exact reverse of an immoralist. Zarathustra was the first to see the struggle between good and evil, the essential will in the working things." So in our culture, it is indeed the case that, you know, we like to characterize things as good and evil because the religion had these two characters representing good and evil. One, the god of goodness, which is Ahura Mazda, and the god of evil, which is Ahriman. So, you know, some of the carvings in Persepolis, they represent that. And Nietzsche was really inspired by that. So the poetry, which is called Also Sprach Zarathustra, it's mainly about, you know, subjects, you know, different types of subjects. And then there is this repeated refrain to thus spoke Zarathustra in the book. The beginning of the music, Also Sprach Zarathustra, opens with sunrise. And sun in the religion had a special place as the source of energy. The music starts with this low C, the double basses and the contrabassoon and the organ. And then there is just bare fifth of C and G. And then there is this sort of going back and forth between major and C major and C minor, which depicts this uncertainty of, the duality of the beginning of sunrise, and then it ends with, you know, this fanfare of trumpets in C major. So this is, you know, although the text is by Friedrich Nietzsche and the music is by Richard Strauss, it does represent the core idea of Zoroastrianism.
0: Well, here is the first piece Borzu has recommended for us on this episode of Community Classical, the sunrise portion of Also Sprach Zarathustra, Thus Spake Zarathustra, by Richard Strauss, with the Chicago Symphony Orchestra under Pierre Boulez. Then afterwards, because they're both fairly short pieces, we're going to hear the Persian March by Johann Strauss Jr. with Maris Janssens and the Vienna Philharmonic. Afterwards, Borzu Bonaktepor will tell us more about the connection there.

0: The music of Johann Strauss Jr., the Persian March, with the Vienna Philharmonic under Maris Janssens. Before that, Sunrise, from the opening portion of Richard Strauss's Also Sprach Zarathustra, we at the Chicago Symphony Orchestra under Pierre Boulez. Selections of Professor Borzu Bonaktarpour, and actually for the Strauss Jr., that Persian March we just heard. There's the origins of that piece.
1: Right. So in 1873... our king at that time, Nasruddin Shah, he was visiting Vienna. And the band in Vienna were looking desperately for the national anthem of Iran, which did not exist at that time. So so Johann Strauss Jr. Dedicated this piece to Nasruddin Shah, and they played it, you know, when he was walking towards the, I believe, the Summer Palace in Vienna.
0: For our next piece of music, it comes courtesy of Kovanchina by Modest Mussorgsky. And, well, Borzu, tell us about this piece that you selected for this episode, this hour of WKR's Community Classical.
1: This is called The Dance of the Persian Slaves. There has been conflicts between Iran and Russia. I mean, not anymore, but back in the day, around 150 years ago. And the conflict was basically over what is right now the republics of Azerbaijan, Armenia, and Georgia. And I mean, both sides wanted that. Because of these hostilities between the two countries, sometimes, you know, each country took slaves from the other side. This part, the Dance of Persian Slaves, shows, you know, some of the Persians who were enslaved in the court of Prince Khovansky, which is the basis of this opera. The story is beautiful, and it is at the time of Peter the Great, which also shows the conflicts within Russia. And I do have Russian friends that they say that the situation in Iran reminds them a lot about the inner conflicts in Russia, about, you know, this conflict between the past and the present, you know, how you want to modernize and how you want to sort of, you know, forget the past and be in the present and think about the future. What you hear in the music is sort of exotic, sensual, with typical harmonic minor, which represents Oriental music. And you will see that, you know, if you enslave us, we go wild.
0: Well put. For this episode, as selected by Professor Borzu Bonaktarpour on Community Classical for WKR, The Dance of the Persian Slaves from Mussorgsky's Kovanchina, the Berlin Philharmonic is led by Claudio Botto.

0: With Claudio Abbado and the Berlin Philharmonic here on WKR's Community Classical, that was the Dance of the Persian Slaves from Mussorgsky's Kovanchina. Our guest host for this hour of Community Classical is Professor Borzo Baraktarpor from MSU's College of Engineering. Well, if you would like to submit your own playlist to become a co-host on Community Classical, you can follow in Borzo's steps, become seated in the seat that he's in right now with your playlist submission, which you can do online at wkar.org. Just go to the page for Community Classical, and the form to submit is right there. Now, although there's a lot of personal connections to music and Persian identity, this one has more of a local connection, Borzo.
1: Absolutely. So the next piece is called Dance of Daire. Daire is a percussion that you hold by both hands. And the composer, Heshmat Sanjari, this is part of Persian Pictures. The composer, Heshmat Sanjari, I was so fortunate to study violin with him. He was longtime conductor of Tehran Symphony. And I did not quite know that one of his first mentors and violin teachers was Rubik Gregorian. And I learned that when I first met Maestro Leon Gregorian here in MSU in 2002. Yeah. So he asked me, who did you study violin with? And I said, Heshmat Sanjari. And he said, my father was his violin teacher. And I knew his father from his our history of classical music. He was one of the very first conductors of Tehran Symphony. And but I didn't know that Maestro Leon Gregorian was his son.
0: And for those that aren't aware, Leon Gregorian, a longtime conductor with the MSU College of Music, especially the Symphony Orchestra, and just a heads up on that for those that don't recognize the name. Sorry, Borzo.
1: Right. So, small world, right?
2: Yeah, very much so.
1: this is one of the most beautiful compositions of Heshmat Sanjari, and as you said, there is local connection to MSU and Michigan.
0: And so here is the Dance of the Daire by Heshmat Sanjari from his Persian Pictures, fourth movement of that, with Manoushehr Sabai directing the Plovdiv Philharmonic Orchestra on Community Classical.

0: On this episode of Community Classical on WKAR, The Dance of the Diareff from 1955, taken from the Persian Pictures, composed by Heshmat Sanjari, with a connection to the Gregorian family here in the mid-Michigan area as well. We heard the Plovdiv Philharmonic Orchestra under Manoucher Sabai. Now, Borzu, for your next piece in this hour of Community Classical dedicated to the Persian identity, it's a rather improvisatory piece which features the Silk Road Ensemble.
1: I actually did not know that the idea of the Silk Road project was initiated by Kayhan Kalhor, who is a Kamancha player. This is a story that I heard from Yo-Yo Ma himself. I was fortunate to go to their concert in 2007 in Detroit. So apparently Kayhan Kalhor comes up with this idea and he goes to Yo-Yo Ma during the Tanglewood Music Festival. Yeah. And Yo-Yo Ma immediately picks it up and they form an ensemble and they start working. Now, what is interesting is Western classical music is usually played from the score. Everything is scripted. Whereas Persian music, there's not much script. Everything is more or less improvised. So their first album, which was called When the Strangers Meet, it was, I think, perfectly named after what they were working on. So Yo-Yo Ma, and there's also violin, viola. On the other side, there's tabla from India. There is kamancha, santur, a ney from Iran, and instruments from all other countries on the Silk Road. So they learned from each other a lot by learning improvisation and also by learning how to play from score. One of the things which is interesting about this particular piece is a reference to Neyshabur. Neyshabur was on the crossroad of the Silk Road. It used to produce a lot of textile and turquoise. But at the same time, it was at that time the sort of the scientific capital of the Middle East. And at that time, that would have been the world. So, for instance, Omar Khayyam, who is another poet, he was also a mathematician. He was the one who invented Pascal triangles first. In Iran, we called it Khayyam Pascal triangle. Yeah. He was the first to solve quadratic equations. He wanted to solve cubic equations, but he didn't succeed. He was the first to characterize the algebraic geometry of a circle. But after the Mongols attack in 1219, the city was completely destroyed. All the libraries were burned. And it was ordered that they should kill all the men, women, and children. So Neyshabur totally disappeared from the face of the earth. And this piece, starts, there's a fair amount of virtuosity in this piece. It starts with this, dark chord of instruments, and then cello takes over. And then it ends in a more happy note. So there is a lot of references in this music to the history of Neyshabur.
0: So here is that piece, and in discussion with Borzu, it is about 20 minutes long, so for the purposes of this episode, we'll truncate this just a bit. It is called Blue as the Turquoise Night of Neyshabur, with Yo-Yo Ma on cello, Kayhan Kalhor on kamanche, and the Silk Road Ensemble members here on Community Classical.

0: A selection there from Blue as the Turquoise Night of Nishabur, featuring the Silk Road Ensemble, here on Community Classical on WKR with our co-host this episode, Borzo Bonaktapur, and his selections involving Iranian and Persian identity, and very much part of our next one, too, which will feature a composition by the erstwhile conductor as well, that is Iranian and Armenian as well, Lorish Teknavorian.
1: This reflects parts of our history, which is very interesting. So after the Arabs' invasion around 1400 years ago, within a couple of hundred years, people realize that they are losing their language. If you think about it, we are the only country in the Middle East that didn't lose their language. So we kept our language. So after a couple of hundred years, people realize that they are losing their language, their culture, their way of life, and defiance started. And this has been true throughout our history with Greeks, with Arabs, with Mongols, with the Central Asia Turks, with you name it. We get conquered, but then we absorb them, and in Iran we say we Persianize them. So the same thing happened here. So one of those acts of defiance, which is my favorite, is by the poet Ferdowsi, who started writing sort of fictional characterization of our pre-Islam history in epic poems, and the poems are so simple. In simple words, all Persian, very little Arabic words in it. So the poems are about 1,000 years old, but I can still read it and understand it very well. It's in a very simple language, and it's epic, it's rhythmic, it's like a 2-4 signature. The stories are also very interesting. So one of them, which is probably the most famous story in... So the book is called The Book of Kings, Shahnameh in Persian. But arguably the most famous story in the Book of Kings is the story of Rostam and Sohrab. So Rostam is this greatest hero of Iran, and his son is called Sohrab with Princess Tahmineh. So Sohrab, even before the birth of Sohrab, he leaves them behind because he's the hero. He has to fight battles. And
2: there's a role, I thought.
1: Right. And then he gives an armband to Tahmineh to give it to the son. Now, years later, they unfortunately end up being on the two different sides of a battlefield, the father and the son, and they don't know. So at that time, it was customary that first there is a single combat. And the father and son, they fight, and Rostam deals a mortal wound to Sohrab. And as Sohrab is dying, he shows the armband and he says, "Wherever you are, my father will chase after you." And he realizes that, oh, he killed his own son. It is gut-wrenching. But the poems are so beautiful. And Loris Cheknavarian, who was born in Birjand, Iran, to Armenian parents, he finished this massive project of composing an opera after this, tragedy. So Loris Cheknavarian, he grew up in Iran, and then he left to Armenia to conduct Armenian Philharmonic Orchestra. Yeah. And this part of the selection is called the interlude, which is music between two scenes, and the entrance of Princess Tahmineh. And so this is the part that Rostam, this greatest hero of Iran, falls in love with Tahmineh. And the text sort of says that, Tahmineh enters the court like the brightness of sun, and her eyebrows and hair like a bow, and her presence like a cedar. And Rostam looks at her motionless and asks who she is. And that's where the music ends.
0: And so here is a bit of that opera, Rostam and Sohrab. We'll hear the interlude as well as the sequence that introduces Tahmineh. And in this performance, Loris Teknavorian leads the Armenian Philharmonic in this, again, operatic rendition on Hermes Records of Sohrab and Rostam.

0: Music from that ancient tale, the operatic version of Sohrab and Rostab with Loris Teknovorian leading the Armenian Philharmonic in that recording. Here on WKR's Community Classical, a selection of Borzu Bonakdarpor. And for the finale of this episode of pieces that you've chosen, Borzu, well, it's many tales, but in this version from Persia, it's a Russian composer that kind of rounds things out.
1: Rimsky-Korsakov composed Scheherazade, which in Persian we say Shahrzad. Shahrzad, Shah means realm or city, and Zad means born. Oh. So the it's not a literal translation, but the meaning is daughter of the realm. Okay. And the stories were in Middle Persian. So this is pre-Islam Persian, which I would understand probably half of it. But the text and the stories were lost. And then they were revived in Arabic sometime later. I believe a couple hundred years after Islam. So the story is that, King Shahryar, who is a ruler, he finds out that his wife was unfaithful. He has her executed. And then he vows to marry a woman every night and have her executed every night. So Shahrzad volunteers to do that. And she starts telling stories every night. And she leaves Shahryar in suspense by not concluding the story every night. And then Shahryar postpones the execution. And she keeps doing this for 1,001 nights. Until the main theme of all the stories that Shahrzad tells Shahryar is about justice, and is justice restraint and abuse of power. So after 1,001 nights, Shahryar changes his mind, gradually changes his attitude. He spares Shahrzad's life and makes her his queen.
0: And so from Scheherazade, or Scheherazade, the Calendar Prince by Nikolai Rimsky-Korsakov, Maria Lyonoff on violin, while the Seattle Symphony is led by Gerard Schwartz. The final selection of our co-host this week, Borzu Bonakdarpor.

0: good time to thank our co-host for this episode and joining us through the Persian identity. Some, of course, not all, Persian identity in music. That is Professor Borzu Bonaktarpour. Thank you so much for coming by the studio.
1: Well, thank you, Jamie, for having me. It was an honor to be here. And I'm so glad that I could share the Persian-themed music, either by Persian musicians or composers, Persian theme music by composers from Russia and Germany.
0: 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Book Cares Community Classical is a production of WKAR, housing and communication arts and sciences building of MSU. I'm your host and producer, Jamie Paisley. 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
3: In what way are ballroom dancing and classical music alike? Consider this. There's a certain lightness of being when you're out on the dance floor with just the right partner. You move about as one, executing even the most complicated maneuver with grace and confidence. The same could be said for musicians who team up, playing as a unit, even the most demanding score. I'm Mindy Rantner. A terrific example would certainly be the German-born virtuoso Hermann Baumann and American pianist Leonard Hokanson. Together, they play Beethoven for us later in the hour.

the late pianist Leon Fleischer, with Stephen Prutzman's arrangement of All the Things You Are, a Jerome Kern tune. I'm Mindy Rantner. It's great to have your company for classical music on this last Friday in September. A bassoon concerto by Christoph Graupner on the way in just a very few minutes. The first suite of incidental music for a play called L'Arlésienne. Bizet wrote the score, and we have a bit of that courtesy of the Barcelona Symphony and German horn virtuoso Hermann Baumann and American piano virtuoso Leonard Hokanson. Often recorded together, and we hear them play a Beethoven horn sonata later on in the hour. Leonard Slatkin and the St. Louis Symphony with music from Tchaikovsky's opera Eugene Onegin. This is the Polonaise.

Tchaikovsky surely had the heart of a dancer. He wrote such beautiful music, waltzes, of course, and then that gorgeous Polonaise from his opera Eugene Onegin. Leonard Slatkin conducted the St. Louis Symphony. 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And discover this bassoon concerto by Christoph Graupner.

0: bassoon concerto in B-flat by Christoph Graupner. Mathieu Lussier was the bassoonist, with Geneviève Sully conducting the Cheerful Ideas Ensemble.
1: Autumn is on the way, and with it comes music composed and performed by talented women. I'm Diane Jones. I hope you join me this week on Feminine Fusion.
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3: Partly cloudy this afternoon with a high of 67. This evening, mostly cloudy with a low of 41. For tomorrow, mostly sunny with a high of 71. More sunshine for the weekend.

The original play was by Alphonse Daudet, and he was writing a work around a character who never shows up on stage. She is l'Arlésienne, the woman from Arles. Georges Bizet wrote the incidental music, and José Serra Brière leads the Barcelona Symphony in the first suite.

0: The first suite of incidental music from L'Arlésienne, a play by Alphonse Daudet, the music by Georges Bizet, and José Serrabrière conducted the Barcelona Symphony. Some Beethoven on the way.
1: Hey, I'm Cindy Howes. We'll hear the winners of this year's 25th Annual Americana Fest Awards. Album, duo, emerging act, song, and instrumentalist of the year. 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
3: This is Jody Knoll. I'm grateful that WKAR sustainers have made it possible for me to share the music I love with you for more than 30 years. 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

You could say they were a match made in heaven, in the studio or the recital hall. Hornist Hermann Baumann and pianist Leonard Hokanson play Beethoven's F major horn sonata.

0: Horn virtuoso Hermann Baumann with pianist Leonard Hokanson, also a virtuoso, in the Horn Sonata in F by Beethoven.
1: On the next Great Lakes Concerts, the Traverse City Philharmonic opens with Mozart's Overture to the Marriage of Figaro, and the Lansing Symphony performs The Planets by Gustav Holst. 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

0: Do you have a favorite day of the week? Mine has always been Friday. I always liked it because it was the beginning of the weekend, which didn't necessarily mean that I wasn't going to do things in a diligent way. No, it just meant, you know, being able to take a deep breath and relax. And then, more than 25 years ago, Friday became a day not only when I worked, but it became my Monday. And that kind of changed things a little bit. Still, this is great Friday mood music, and it's coming up this hour.
1: This is the Composer's Datebook for September 25th. I'm John Burge. Spaghetti Western is a nickname given a genre of Italian films from the 1960s, most famously directed by Sergio Leone, and often starring Clint Eastwood as the taciturn, gun-toting anti-hero. Spaghetti Western is also the title of a concerto for English horn, written by the American composer Michael Dougherty, that received its premiere performance on today's date in 1998 at a Pittsburgh Symphony concert conducted by Marius Janssens. Just as Leone's films redefined the Western genre from an Italian perspective, writes Michael Dougherty, I redefined the European concerto within an American context. In my Spaghetti Western, the English horn soloist is the man with no name, moving through a series of sun-drenched panoramas, barren deserts, and desolate towns of the Wild West, one of the gunslinging characters who haunt the landscape. Dougherty gave Italian titles to his three-movement concerto, Strade Vorte, Empty Streets, Assalto all'Oro, Gold Rush, and Mezzogiorno di Fuoco, Noon of Fire. And since Clint Eastwood was unavailable to play the English horn for the Pittsburgh Symphony premiere, Harold Smolier removed the cigar from his parched, suntanned lips, adjusted his poncho, and took up his English horn for the performance. Composer's Datebook is produced by APM, American Public Media, in collaboration with the American Composers Forum, reminding you that all music was once new.
0: And you see, humor and music do go together, as does a lighthearted spirit, as in this music by English composer Phyllis Taylor.

Barry Wordsworth and the London Philharmonic with Springtime at Kew from London Fields by Phyllis Tate. It's always nice to have company for classical music. I'm Mindy Rantner. I'm glad I have yours on this Friday. An early string quartet by Mozart coming up in just a few minutes. Some Bach, too. Somewhat transformed, and a movement from the American Suite by Antonín Dvořák, that great Bohemian composer who spent time in the United States and wrote quite a bit of music here, including that. So we'll get there later in the hour. The late, great pianist Vladimir Horowitz plays Schubert for us.

It was Beautiful as a Song by Franz Schubert from Book One of Schwanengesang, that's Ständchen or Serenade. And then the great Franz Liszt, himself a composer and brilliant pianist, got his hands on it and made that arrangement, which was played for us by pianist Vladimir Horowitz. And the Amadeus Quartet plays Mozart on a Friday. This is the String Quartet, number 4.

0: It's not often that we get to hear the really early string quartets by Mozart. That was number 4 in a recording by the Amadeus Quartet.
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4: In your mid-Michigan weather forecast, expect mostly clear skies tonight with a low around 45. It'll be sunny tomorrow with highs in the upper 60s, and expect more sunny skies on Sunday with a high near 71.

Once upon a time, it's quite certain that a piece like the one we're about to hear would never find its way onto a classical playlist, but that was because, in part, it came from a completely different genre, and it was new. But time has passed, and Stevie Wonder is well recognized as creating classics in his own right. This is a tune called Overjoyed.

Overjoyed. It's a tune by Stevie Wonder. Ralph Heckema made that arrangement, and we heard a recording by the Califax Reed Ensemble. Well, this next music is also an arrangement. It was originally a keyboard concerto by Johann Sebastian Bach. And then the Romanian-born Israeli violinist Kati Debreceni got her hands on it and made an arrangement for her instrument. She is the violin soloist with John Elliott Gardner and the English Baroque soloists.

0: Violinist Kati Debreceni, front and center with John Elliott Gardner and the English Baroque Soloists in her own arrangement of the Keyboard Concerto No. 2 by Johann Sebastian Bach. So I was trying to find out more about Kati Debreceni and discovered an article on the website of the Orchestra of the Age of Enlightenment. It's from just a couple of months ago, and apparently Kati Debreceni is the new leader of that ensemble.
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John Jetter and the Württemberg Philharmonic of Reutlingen with a suite of three dances by Florence Price. Antonín Dvořák wrote a lot of significant music in the years that he was living in the United States, including the American Suite

0: movement. That recording by the Royal Liverpool Philharmonic, conducted by Libor Peshek.
1: 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From Michigan State University, this is WKAR Classical in East Lansing. Thank you for listening. More classical music next.

Are you familiar with a tune? A tune. The phrase, pull out all the stops? It has to do with playing the organ that has all these stops on it, one of which is the trumpet stop. And if you didn't have a trumpeter handy, then a composer might write something called a trumpet voluntary for the organ using the trumpet stop. But the good news is we do have a trumpeter. John Wallace joins William Boughton and the English String Orchestra in a trumpet voluntary suite by the English Baroque composer Jeremiah Clark. I'm Mindy Ratner. Do you remember the first time you saw The Wizard of Oz? Some music that made it memorable.

Now that is a classic in its own right. Harold Arlen's immortal Over the Rainbow, Angel Dubois and La Pietà. I'm Mindy Rattner. It's great to have your company for classical music on this 25th of September. An overture from the opera stage by Ambroise Thomas coming up in the course of the hour. Music for trumpet by Jeremiah Clarke, writing at a time when trumpet was the instrument everybody wanted to play. And some music for piano by Carl Maria von Weber coming up later on in the hour. Naomi Järvi leads the Gothenburg Symphony Orchestra in some Grieg on this Friday. This is the first of his four Norwegian dances.

Nemajärvi and the Gothenburg Symphony with the Norwegian Dance No. 1 by Edvard Grieg. 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This next music comes from the opera stage, an opéra comique written in 1866 by Ambroise Thomas, and for the libretto in French, he turned to Jules Barbier and Michel Carré, who based the libretto on a novel by Goethe. This is the Mignon Overture.

0: The Mignon Overture by Ambroise Thomas. 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

In your mid-Michigan weather forecast, expect mostly clear skies tonight with a low around 45. It'll be sunny tomorrow with highs in the upper 60s, and expect more sunny skies on Sunday with a high near 71.

Jeremiah Clarke was an English Baroque composer and also organist, and his best-known work by far is a suite of trumpet voluntaries.

Oh, that last one is the one everybody waits for. That final trumpet voluntary in a suite by Jeremiah Clarke. John Wallace was the trumpeter, and the English String Orchestra was conducted by William Boughton. This is the last of the three suites of ancient airs and dances by Ottorino Respighi. Hugh Wolf and the St. Paul Chamber Orchestra made this recording.

0: I don't know what Ottorino Respighi's politics were, but by the time he composed his third and final suite of ancient airs and dances in 1932, fascism had already taken hold in his native Italy. Hugh Wolf conducted the St. Paul Chamber Orchestra.
1: 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I'm grateful that WKAR sustainers have made it possible for me to share the music I love with you for more than 30 years. 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

Carl Maria von Weber is known as the father of German romantic opera, and yet so many of the pieces we hear are not for the opera stage, like this one, a rondo brillante, played for us by American pianist Garrick Olson.

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Thank you for listening. 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

0: Hello, and welcome to Show Tunes Across the Mitten, a weekly program bringing you the excellence of musical theater and connecting you to the immense talent across our Great Lakes State. My name is Adam Yankovy, and I am your host. I am coming to you from the WKAR studios on the campus of Michigan State University. On today's episode, I am happy to celebrate all of our Broadway stars that have birthdays in the month of September. To kick us off today, born on September 1st is one of my favorites, Carolee Carmello, singing Do It Alone from Parade.
1: Do it alone, Leo. Do it all by yourself. You're the only one who matters after all. Do it alone, Leo. Why should it bother me?

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1: See, how can you say that?
0: No, do it alone, Leo. Now there's the right idea. Make me feel as useless as you always have. Do it alone, Leo. What could a woman do

0: Tony Award winning Shoshana Bean singing Flag Maker 1776 from Songs for a New World, and Carolee Carmello singing Do It Alone from Parade, both celebrated birthdays on September 1st. Moving right along to our most recent Tony Award winner for Best Actor in a Musical, and of course that is Joshua Henry, with his role of Cole House Walker Jr. singing Sarah Brown Eyes.
1: What's your name?
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1: I'm Cole House.
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0: Oh, I can't believe this is actually happening. Well,
2: you save me, then I'll save you.

0: got your back.
1: You have a friend in James Monroe Iglehart, Tony Award winner for his role as the genie in Aladdin, and that was Somebody's Got Your Back from Aladdin. He celebrated his birthday on September 4th. And before that, Joshua Henry singing Sarah Brown Eyes from Ragtime, who had his birthday on September 2nd. Another Disney star, and that is Anika Noni Rose, celebrated her birthday on September 6th. Here she is singing Almost There from The Princess and the Frog.
2: Mama, I don't have time for dancing.

0: I'm sorry.
1: I love Hoppo. 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All my life I've had to

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1: 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I think I need a vacation up and away from here.
0: But Hoppo's your husband. You got to stay with him. I know you love him.

0: 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But he's my husband, so I just talk to my old maker. This life will soon be over. Heaven lasts always.
1: Well, what you ought to do is bash mister's head open and think on heaven later. You can't stay here, girl.

Welcome back to Show Tunes Across the Mitten. I'm Adam Yankovi, and I'm your host, and today we are celebrating September birthdays. And heck no, we couldn't not celebrate Danielle Brooks's birthday, who celebrated on September 17th. And of course, that was Hell No from The Color Purple, where she starred in the most recent Broadway revival and the film. And we heard her friend Anika Noni Rose singing Almost There from the Princess and the Frog film soundtrack. Anika's birthday was on September 6th. We have composer Stephen Flaherty's birthday on September 18th. And of course, we heard his music today with Sarah Brown Eyes from Ragtime. Another Stephen Flaherty song coming up, and we're going to hear birthday boy Ramin Karimloo singing Still from Anastasia.

assuming I'd come back. Well, let me tell you something. You are way off track. Can't you see I'm different? Or are you still that blind? No, you stand right there and take it.

Although Ms. Block wants you to get out and stay out, I am so glad you are joining me tonight on Show Tunes Across the Mitten here at WKAR. My name is Adam Yankovi, and we are celebrating September birthdays. We just heard Stephanie J. Block sing Get Out and Stay Out from Dolly Parton's 9 to 5. May she rest in peace. We love her. I'm anticipating an episode just to celebrate Miss Dolly coming up. And before Get Out and Stay Out, we heard Ramin Karimloo, who shares a birthday with Stephanie J. Block, sing Still from Anastasia. Happy birthday to Tony and Emmy Award-winning Billy Porter. He still looks like that teen angel from Grease. Here is Beauty School Dropout.

and I know you ain't no hooker. Shut up and listen to me. Cause when I look at girls like you, I say, baby, you definitely got what it takes. 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

Isn't he incredible? That is Billy Porter singing Beauty School Dropout from the 1994 revival of Grease. Fun fact, the 1994 revival of Grease starred some incredible other talent, Megan Mullally as Marty, and Jessica Stone, who played Frenchie, who directed Kimberly Akimbo and Water for Elephants. September 22nd is a big day for birthdays. We have Jen Colella, Lauren Patton, and Mark Kudish. To celebrate, here is It All Falls Down featuring Jen Colella from Chaplin.

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I wish nothing but the best for you.

0: Lauren Patton singing You Oughta Know from Alanis Morissette's Jagged Little Pill. Before that, Jen Colella singing It All Falls Down from Chaplin the Musical. You know him as George Costanza from Seinfeld, but did you know he got his start on Broadway? Of course, I am talking about birthday boy Jason Alexander. Here he is with his Tony Award-winning performance from Jerome Robbins Broadway, I Still Get Jealous.
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1: I may not show it, but I do.
0: Why can't you flirt with the guys that are small instead of the guys that are tall?

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1: Jealous when we kiss.
0: Your kisses are sweet, I like them a lot. They're worth all the trouble I got.
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0: Because I'm jealous as can be, I wish that you would flirt with me.

Tony Award-winning Jason Alexander singing I Still Get Jealous with Faith Prince from Jerome Robbins Broadway. Jason Alexander was born on September 23rd, along with George C. Wolfe and Bruce Springsteen, the boss. Dear Evan Hansen's Ben Platt celebrates on the 24th. Francis Jew from Yellowface celebrates on the 29th. We round out the month with September 30th birthdays. Stark Sands, Christopher Jackson, and Lynn Carriou. Singing Soul of a Man from Kinky Boots, here is Stark Sands.

0: At last, my arm is complete again.
1: I was younger than you are now. When I was given my first command, I led my men straight into a massacre. I witnessed their deaths firsthand.

History Has Its Eyes on You. That is Christopher Jackson from the Tony Award-winning Hamilton. Before that, My Friends, sung by Lynn Carrieu from Sweeney Todd, and Stark Sands singing Soul of a Man from Kinky Boots. Thank you so much for joining me for this episode of Show Tunes Across the Mitten, where we got to celebrate Broadway stars who had their birthday in the month of September. My name is Adam Yankovi, and I am your host. 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